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4: A mix of sun and clouds today with a chance for showers. Tonight, partly cloudy with a low of 13. Sunday, clear skies with a high of 22. The UV index is expected to be quite high, going down to a clear low of 10 overnight. Monday, sunny with a high of 28, falling to a clear low of 18 in the evening. Tuesday, cloudy with a chance for showers.
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1: You finally got your advertisement plastered on the backrest of that bus stop bench. Looks good. 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Adam, Isaac, and Soderberg. 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So when Mr. and Mrs. Callahan park themselves on two-thirds of that bench a good half hour before their number 7 bus arrives, passersby can plainly see that Adam is lit. Should have advertised on the radio. 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
5: A mix of sun and clouds today with a chance for showers. Tonight, partly cloudy with a low of 13. Sunday, clear skies with a high of 22. The UV index is expected to be quite high, going down to a clear low of 10 overnight. Monday, sunny with a high of 28, falling to a clear low of 18 in the evening. Tuesday, cloudy with a chance for showers.
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9: You finally got your advertisement plastered on the backrest of that bus stop bench. Looks good. Nice big bold letters in two clear lines. Adam, Isaac, and Soderberg. Litigation services. Unfortunately, benches have a way of enticing people to sit down. So when Mr. and Mrs. Callahan park themselves on two-thirds of that bench a good half hour before their number 7 bus arrives, passersby can plainly see that Adam is lit. Should have advertised on the radio. 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
7: The St. Clair Township Fire Department battled a pair of fires this week. The Salvation Army temporarily closed its food bank. The body of a missing swimmer was recovered from Lake Huron, and Sarnia police seized a large amount of cocaine in a drug bust.
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12: Clear skies today with a high of 20. The UV index is expected to be quite high. Tonight, things are cooling down with a clear low of 12. Monday, sunny with a high of 29, falling to a clear low of 18 in the evening. Tuesday, cloudy with a 60% chance for rain, a risk of thunderstorms, and a high of 29, going down to a cloudy low of 19 with a chance for showers overnight. Wednesday, cloudy with a chance for rain and a high of 30.
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0: With an update from SarniaNewsToday.ca, I'm Jess Monday. The third annual Kids Bike Rally is changing venues and will be held at Canaterra Park instead of Lambton College. New Sarnia Community Partnership and Events Manager Carrie Gabriel says it just made sense given the ongoing construction of a student residence. The change also allows for more participants.
1: Canaterra Park would bring more trails, more activities for the kids to enjoy, more time for the families to be together. So it really was a natural fit and an evolution for the Kids Bike Rally.
0: The event is scheduled to take place on June 13th from 9 in the morning till 1 in the afternoon. Pre-registration is currently open. Gabriel is asking people to pre-register by June 8th. The intersection of Christina and Wellington Streets will be closed to through traffic this afternoon between 1 p.m. and 3 p.m. The Sarnia Legion and City of Sarnia will officially unveil a new military crosswalk in front of the library. The crosswalk has three languages to honor Ojibwe, French, and English communities. The ceremony will start at 2 this afternoon. Happening in sports, in the NHL, Vegas won 5-4 in double overtime after blowing a four-goal lead to Carolina in Game 3. In the CFL, Edmonton beat Ottawa 29-21. And in Major League Baseball, Seattle beat Detroit 4-0, and the Blue Jays came out on top against Baltimore 6-4. Clear skies today with a high of 20. The UV index is expected to be quite high. Tonight, things are going to cool down with a clear low of 12. Monday, sunny with a high of 29, falling to a clear low of 18 in the evening. Tuesday, cloudy with a 60% chance for rain and a risk of thunderstorms with a high of 29. Things are going to go down to a cloudy low of 19 with a chance for showers overnight. Wednesday, cloudy with a chance for rain and a high of 30. It's currently 13 Celsius, 55 Fahrenheit. I'm Jess Monday.
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2: Today in music history. In 1975, Elton John's ninth studio album, Captain Fantastic and the Brown Dirt Cowboy, went to number one on the U.S. album chart. The first album ever to enter the U.S. chart at number one, where it stayed for 7 weeks. In 1969, British supergroup Blind Faith, featuring Eric Clapton, Ginger Baker, and Steve Winwood, made their live debut at a free concert in London's Hyde Park. In 1993, on his 35th birthday, Prince changes his name to an unpronounceable symbol, making him literally an icon. In 1994, Stone Temple Pilots released their second album, Purple, which goes to number one in America and sells over 6 million copies. Today in music history.

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0: With an update from SarniaNewsToday.ca, I'm Jess Monday. The third annual Kids Bike Rally is changing venues and will be held at Canaterra Park instead of Lambton College. New Sarnia Community Partnership and Events Manager Carrie Gabriel says it just made sense given the ongoing construction of a student residence. The change also allows for more participants.
1: Canaterra Park would bring more trails, more activities for the kids to enjoy, more time for the families to be together. So it really was a natural fit and an evolution for the Kids Bike Rally.
0: The event is scheduled to take place on June 13th from 9 in the morning till 1 in the afternoon. Pre-registration is currently open. Gabriel is asking people to pre-register by June 8th. The intersection of Christina and Wellington Streets will be closed to through traffic this afternoon between 1 p.m. and 3 p.m. The Sarnia Legion and City of Sarnia will officially unveil a new military crosswalk in front of the library. The crosswalk has three languages to honor Ojibwe, French, and English communities. The ceremony will start at 2 this afternoon. Happening in sports, in the NHL, Vegas won 5-4 in double overtime after blowing a four-goal lead to Carolina in Game 3. In the CFL, Edmonton beat Ottawa 29-21. And in Major League Baseball, Seattle beat Detroit 4-0, and the Blue Jays came out on top against Baltimore 6-4. Clear skies today with a high of 20. The UV index is expected to be quite high. Tonight, things are going to cool down with a clear low of 12. Monday, sunny with a high of 29, falling to a clear low of 18 in the evening. Tuesday, cloudy with a 60% chance for rain and a risk of thunderstorms with a high of 29. Things are going to go down to a cloudy low of 19 with a chance for showers overnight. Wednesday, cloudy with a chance for rain and a high of 30. It's currently 13 Celsius, 55 Fahrenheit. I'm Jess Monday.
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8: Clear skies today with a high of 20. The UV index is expected to be quite high. Tonight, things are cooling down with a clear low of 12. Monday, sunny with a high of 29, falling to a clear low of 18 in the evening. Tuesday, cloudy with a 60% chance for rain, a risk of thunderstorms, and a high of 29, going down to a cloudy low of 19 with a chance for showers overnight. Wednesday, cloudy with a chance for rain and a high of 30.
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5: 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The Salvation Army temporarily closed its food bank. The body of a missing swimmer was recovered from Lake Huron. And Sarnia Police seized a large amount of cocaine in a drug bust.
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0: With an update from SarniaNewsToday.ca, I'm Jess Monday. Pre-registration is open for the third annual Kids Bike Rally. It's being held on June 13th at Canaterra Park and is geared towards kids aged 4 to 12. New Sarnia Community Partnerships and Events Manager Carrie Gabriel says there will be an obstacle course, bike decorating, and safety lessons.
1: We'll have interactive activity booths hosted by local organizations that are focusing on youth-centered programs, bike safety, active transportation, environmental stability, those types of things.
0: Similar to past years, children will have an opportunity to earn prizes. The full story can be found on our website at SarniaNewsToday.ca. A new report from Food Banks Canada says the country's employment insurance system no longer serves the broader workforce. In its latest poverty report card released this week, the organization said the labor market has shifted towards part-time, temporary, and contract work, while EI only caters to a shrinking workforce that has stable full-time work with a single employer. Food Banks Canada Chief Executive Kirsten Beardsley said in a media statement that the outdated EI system is one of the greatest threats to Canada's resiliency, as unemployment remains elevated and households struggle to keep up with the high cost of living. The report suggests EI eligibility is at the heart of the issue. EI requires claimants to accumulate a set number of insurable hours within a fixed period. The report says irregular hours, multiple jobs, and contract work make qualifying for EI more difficult, even for those with consistent jobs. In the NHL, Vegas won 5-4 in double overtime after blowing a four-goal lead to Carolina in Game 3. In the CFL, Edmonton beat Ottawa 29-21. And in Major League Baseball, Seattle beat Detroit 4-0, and the Blue Jays came out on top against Baltimore 6-4. Clear skies today with a high of 20. The UV index is expected to be high. Tonight, things are cooling down to a clear low of 12. Monday, sunny with a high of 29, falling to a clear low of 18 in the evening. Tuesday, cloudy with a 60% chance for rain and a chance for thunderstorms, as well as a high of 29. Wednesday, cloudy with a chance for rain and a high of 30. It's currently 13 Celsius, 55 Fahrenheit. I'm Jess Monday.
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5: Well, here we are with another Time-O's Top 20, and the theme this weekend is double albums. Double our pleasure with twice the amount of music. Why do bands and artists give us double albums? Well, there's a bunch of different reasons, technically speaking, why some do. Some bands and artists, they want a bigger artistic statement. Some see a double album as a major work, something expansive, ambitious, or cinematic. Some artists give us live albums. And because a lot of live music on stage is longer than the original songs from the recording studio, well, they need two albums to get us those concerts. Another reason why is a lot of artists write a bunch of music, so they have a bunch of songs, more songs than one album would take. And that's exactly the reason why we got a double album from this guy. This guy was on an extraordinary creative streak from 1981 to 1982, and he did not want to cut any of those songs that he said show different sides of his sound. He said he was also evolving fast stylistically. During the sessions for this double album, he was blending funk, synth, pop, new wave, rock, dance music, and futuristic themes. And he said a single album would have forced him to narrow the focus. And that's why Prince gave us his double album, 1999.
2: Number 20.

0: At number 19 on my list this weekend of double albums, that was Sloan with Who Taught You to Live Like That from their double album, Never Hear the End of It. Why did we get a double album from Sloan? Mainly because the band had accumulated a huge amount of song material and wanted to lean into an abundance rather than strict editing. In other words, they didn't want to lose any of the songs. They were all good enough to be on an album. It's just they had so many, they had to make a double. Now we move on to numbers 18 on my list this weekend. Why did this band make a double album? Well, the album that Fleetwood Mac gave us before this double album was Rumours, and Rumours was a huge success worldwide, and their record label wanted another polished, radio-friendly blockbuster, but instead, Lindsey Buckingham pushed the band towards something stranger, bigger, and more experimental. The label wanted a Rumours 2, and Lindsey Buckingham said, not happening, and because Rumours had been so successful, it gave the band creative license to do pretty much what they wanted. Their success with Rumours gave them freedom to record for a very long time, spend heavily in the studio, and keep more unconventional material. And after all that time and money, they gave us Tusk.
1: Number 18.

The band The Weight from Rock of Ages, their double album at number 17 on my list this weekend. Why did we get a double album from the band? Well, because it was a live album. And remember, I said earlier on that when bands record their live music, sometimes the songs go on for double or triple the time that it normally does from the studio recording that they did. A 3.5 minute song could turn into an 8 minute rock anthem. And that's kind of what the band did on stage. So to get us the live experience from the band, they needed a double album. Now, let's get to song number 16 on my list this weekend. Now, this guy here, he hasn't released just one double album. He's got several double albums. But the reasons for each varied a little bit depending on the period of time that he was in. He would give us double albums because he had a flood of material, or he wanted to create a large-scale statement, or he wanted to break away from expectations. But why did we get this double album from him? Well, he was writing at an unbelievable pace. His songs were getting longer and denser, more surreal and musically expansive, so he thought, I'm not limiting myself to a single album. I'm putting out another double. And that's how we got Blonde.

0: Bob Dylan's Rainy Day Woman from Blonde on Blonde, his double album there at number 16 on my list. Coming up next, we'll get into the top 15. And at number 15, this band had to put together a double album because their lead guitarist and the singer for the band, he was in love with his best friend's girl. And he got so much material, so many songs from being in love with his best friend's girl that he came up with so many songs, the band had to give us a double album. Do you know which band that is? That is coming up next.
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0: We now get into the top 15 on Time-O's Top 20 list this weekend of the best double albums that have been put out and songs from those double albums. Now, there are reasons why bands do put out double albums. One of the reasons why is record labels sometimes encouraged it. Putting out a double album could justify higher prices, create event releases, and fulfill contract obligations faster. And back in the 70s especially, a prestige double album signaled that a band was important or creatively ambitious. So the record label wanted to make a little extra cash and also help the band make a statement about their music. Well, in the case of song number 15 and band number 15, it wasn't the record label pushing for a double. It was because the lead guitarist and singer for the band, well, he had fallen in love. In love with one of his best friend's wife. So being in love with your friend's wife, it caused a lot of, well, emotional turmoil. Make a statement about their music. Well, in the case of song number 15 and band number 15, it wasn't the record label pushing for a double. It was because the lead guitarist and singer for the band, well, he had fallen in love with one of his best friend's wife. So being in love with your friend's wife, it caused a lot of, well, emotional turmoil that fueled putting pen to paper.

0: love of his friend's wife. Wrote so many songs that they had to put out a double album. And that's how we got Layla and Other Assorted Love Songs.
1: Number 15.

0: Song number 14 and band number 14 on my list this weekend is The Tragically Hip with No Threat from their double album, Your Favorites. Your Favorites became a double album for very different reasons than normally for bands. The double album was meant to summarize an enormous beloved catalog. The Hip said they weren't just a singles band, but we have a whole catalog that we think you're going to love. And they said if they put out just a single record, a greatest hits package, that would have left too much out of what people loved. And by the way, you might have had a hand in making that double album from The Hip. The band invited fans to help choose the songs for that double album. So maybe you did help. So let's get to song and band number 13 on my list this weekend. Why did we get a double album from these guys? Well, the lead singer for the band, he wanted it to be a huge generation-defining statement rather than just another alternative rock record. Some of the reasons that drove him to make that decision? The singer was aiming for a big rock epic album, and he realized with all the songs they had, he couldn't just do it on one. He wanted this double album to feel enormous, both emotionally and stylistically, but he was also inspired a little bit by Pink Floyd and the Beatles and Led Zeppelin, I might add. He thought that their double albums were a real statement about the band and what they could do, and he wanted his band to make the same statement. And that's how we got Melancholy and the Infinite Sadness.
1: Number 13.

0: Rush and Fly By Night from their double album, All the World's a Stage. Earlier on, I was telling you that sometimes bands have to put out a double album because they're taking their live performances and putting them on a record. And because songs get drawn out a little bit on stage, there's not enough room on one album to get the whole show in. And by the way, that's not Rush's only double live album. Exit Stage Left, Different Stages. The key reason Rush's double albums tended to be live albums, Rush's reputation was built as much on performance and musicianship as on studio songwriting. So yes, here's the song we wrote in the studio, but just you wait until you hear us play it live. So there's number 12, so let's get to number 11 on my list. And this guy, kind of like Rush, he didn't stop himself at just making one double album. He actually had several double albums. But one of his double albums in particular is often seen as his grand statement record. And making such a grand statement, he realized it really needs a double format for both practical and artistic reasons. In the mid-70s, this guy was releasing music at an extraordinary rate. In just under a year, he gave us two full albums. And by the time it came to putting this double album together, he realized, you know what? I've just got so much here. Give it all to them. Let them have it all. And that's why we got Songs in the Key of Life.
1: Number 11.

0: Stevie Wonder's Sir Duke from his double album Songs in the Key of Life at number 11 on my list this weekend of the best double albums. Coming up next, we crack into the top 10. And at number 10, this was one of the most impressive and best-selling live albums of all time. It was also said that releasing this double album saved this guy's career. Do you know who that is? Number 10, coming up next.
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0: We now get into the top 10 on Time Out's Top 20 list of the best double albums. And this double album that I have for you here, it is widely considered to be a career-saving double album. Why? Well, this guy's studio albums, they did fairly well, but not what you would expect from him. And he always thought that, you know what, if you want the full experience of me and my music, you have to hear it live. You have to hear the extended guitar solos. You have to hear the audience interaction. He thought that his concerts were where everything just clicked. So he said, you like my studio albums a little bit? Wait till you hear me live. But not everybody on planet Earth could show up at his concerts, so he said, let's put together a live album. So on one of his tours, they recorded all the shows and then pieced together the best versions of the songs and made a double album. And once we were all exposed to what this guy is like on stage with his music, his career took off. And it was an incredible, almost accidental decision that not only saved his career, but made him a lot of money. Because this double album, it has sold an estimated 17 million copies worldwide and spent 10 weeks at number one on the Billboard charts. And this is one of the songs that saved this guy's career and put him on the map.

0: Elton John's Benny and the Jets, Goodbye Yellow Brick Road, his double album there. And like so many other bands and artists, Elton and his writing partner, Bernie Taupin, they were in an unusually productive, fast-moving, creative streak during that time, which was around 1973, and they wanted to make a large-scale artistic statement, not just another, in their words, pop record. This guy was cranking out music. He was releasing albums almost every year, which is unheard of. But then he started to branch out a little bit into glam rock and piano ballads and cabaret-style songs, and realized, with all the music they wrote together, that there is a double album here. There was just simply too much strong material to fit it comfortably in one album without cutting deeply into quality or variety. Boiled down, every song on this double album is fantastic, we're not cutting any of it, and that's how we got Goodbye Yellow Brick Road. Now, song and double album number 8 on my list. Now, this guy in his career, he didn't actually release a true studio double album during his lifetime, the way that many artists do. This guy never took a break from the studio. Going back to like the late 60s, he wasn't taking a whole lot of time off. If he wasn't sleeping or partying, he was in the studio recording. And not just recording songs, but he was also recording studio experiments. How his sound was, how his guitar sounded, how his voice would sound. He would also go into extended jams that all got recorded. There was multiple versions of songs, and he thought, this one's just as good as that one. I'm not cutting one off this record here. So he simply had too much strong material to fit into one album without heavy cutting, and he did not want to do that. And that's how we got Electric Ladyland.
1: Number 8.

0: Springsteen and his double album, The River, at number 7 on my list this weekend. Now, The River was originally conceived as a single album, and then it got expanded into a double. He said that he had two different emotional worlds he didn't want to separate. He said that he was at a point where his writing split naturally into two moods, joy and humor and live band energy, and also harder, more serious stories about working class life. So instead of dividing those two musical worlds for Bruce, he said, no, give it all to them, which meant a double album. Now, let's get to number 6 on my list. And again, like so many other bands and artists, these guys had so much material, they did not want to cut any of it out, which meant a double album. When they were recording their other albums before this, they had some what they call leftover tracks that didn't make those albums. And instead of letting those songs stay unreleased or scattered across future records, they gathered them onto one massive release. They said they wanted, and I quote, a career-spanning statement. They were at their commercial peak at the time, and a double album let them showcase their range in one place, mix older experimental pieces with new studio work. It wasn't just an album. It was meant to feel like a major event. And that's how we got Physical Graffiti.
1: Number 6.

0: Led Zeppelin's Trampled Underfoot from their double album Physical Graffiti at song number 6 on my list this weekend. Coming up, we get into the top 5. Some say that this band has given us some of the most important double albums in rock history because their music kept expanding beyond the limits of standard LPs. They wanted the songs to connect to one another, and it was widely considered the first ever rock opera. What double album is that? You'll find out next.
1: Great hits and real classics. 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
0: We now get into the top 5 on Timo's Top 20 list this weekend of the best double albums in rock and roll history. And at number 5, a band who gave us some of the most important double albums in rock because their music kept expanding beyond the limits of the standard LP, both in storytelling ambition and live performance scale. Originally slated to be a single album, it got turned into a double album because they had extra songs. And it was long because it was designed as a rock opera on cinematic scale. That's what they were striving for. And in this double album, it's literally a 4-part character study. They structured this double album around 4 aspects of a single personality: anger, love, confusion, and ambition. Basically telling a story with all those emotions. And that concept needed space. Each voice has its own musical identity, and compressing it would have broken the narrative, the band said. So to tell a true story about all the emotions, they could not do it in one album. The band said this is not just a double album, it's a full work of art. And that's how we got Quadrophenia.
1: Number 5.

0: Song and double album number four on my list. That was The Clash, London Calling, from their double album, London Calling. How did they come up with London Calling as a double album? Well, they said they deliberately broke punk's rules. Punk was supposed to be short and fast and minimal, but The Clash had already stopped fitting into that box, they said, and they started expanding themselves as a band musically, into reggae and rockabilly and ska and even some jazz. And a single record could not contain that stylistic explosion. So they said, yeah, we're growing, and you're not going to have this musical explosion on one album. Now, let's get to song, band, and double album number three on my list. And this double album wasn't really planned as a double. It grew out of a chaotic recording situation, and the double format was basically the only way to contain it. It was assembled from multiple recording locations. A lot of material came from sessions in France after the band had left the UK for tax reasons. They also had makeshift home studios and also a ton of unfinished tracks brought from earlier albums. And that fragmentation naturally produced a huge pile of uneven but strong material. Bands sound different sometimes album to album because they're growing musically or experimenting musically. So with all this music over the years that they hadn't used, they thought, no, let's put it all on a double. They said, and I quote, "We have too many good songs to have to cut some off of an album just to keep it on a single. So here you go. Here it all is on a double." And that's how we got Exile on Main Street.
1: Number three.

0: You knew, you just knew that The Wall was going to make it on my list this weekend, and I'm sure that some of you would have assumed that I would have put it at number one. There are some specific reasons why Pink Floyd's The Wall didn't make it to number one, but I put it at number two because it was, well, just huge. By the way, Floyd didn't just occasionally make double albums. They helped define what a big conceptual double album could be. They put out multiple double albums because their music increasingly became story-driven, immersive, and structurally expansive, and a single album just couldn't handle it all. They had a story to tell, and they were just going to do it. And The Wall needed space. It's basically a psychological rock opera about isolation, trauma, fame, authoritarian control of the self. And they said if they had to make The Wall a single album, they would have to cut narrative scenes, recurring musical motifs, and character development. And they said, nope, not happening. So there's number two. Number one is coming up next. What iconic double album do you think takes the top spot on my top 20 list this weekend? It's not one of the best-selling double albums of all time, but a lot of artists said that this double album influenced their musical careers and choices in life. That's why I put it at number one. What double album do you think that is? Number one's coming up next.
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0: Well, here we are at number one on Time-O's Top 20 list this weekend of the best double albums. Why do bands put together double albums? Why don't they just release single albums like all the rest of the bands do? There are reasons. Sometimes the record label says, do it. We can charge more for the double album. We can create what they called event releases, where it's a big splash and it just draws attention to the band and that double album, and they will sell more double albums. Sometimes bands or artists have too many songs and they don't want to dump any songs. They're all that good. They belong on an album. If there's so many songs, well, make it a double. Or sometimes they just want to make a big artistic statement. Here we are in all our glory. Enjoy. Now, this double album is often called the best double album of all time, less because it's the most unified double album, and more because it's one of the most influential, varied, and endlessly studied double albums. That's right, people have actually studied the songs and how they were put together on this double album. And I'm not just talking about musicians studying, I'm talking about people worldwide studied this album. And it's a bit of a paradox. It's famous for not behaving like a normal album, and that's exactly why people elevate it to the top. This double album, they said, contains almost every genre that this band could touch. They said it redefined what a double rock album could be. Before this, albums were often just cohesive, genre consistent or single direction statements. This double album suggested something new. An album could be a curated universe rather than a single idea. And that concept influenced other double albums like Exile on Main Street or London Calling or Melancholy and the Infinite Sadness, which were all on my list this weekend. Bottom line, people call this double album the best ever, not because it's the most polished or unified, but because it contains an entire ecosystem of ideas and songwriting brilliance in one release. And it showed the world what a double album could be. And that's why I put the White Album at number one.
8: Number one.

0: There it is, my complete list of the top 20 best double albums of all time. Why did the bands do it? Why did the studios do it? Why did the labels do it? You got all the stories right there. Thank you very much for joining me again on this musical journey, learning a little bit about the music that we love so much. I love putting these top 20 lists together and doing all the research. And I look forward to bringing you another top 20 list next weekend. Same time, same station.
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0: With an update from sarnianewstoday.ca, I'm Jess Monday. Organizers are excited with how the annual Kids Bike Rally is growing. The third annual event will be held on June 13th. It's geared towards kids between the ages of 4 and 12 and includes safety lessons, an obstacle course, and bike decorating. New Sarnia Community Partnerships and Events Manager Carrie Gabriel says there will be a chance to win prizes.
1: The kids will actually get a passport, and once they get their stickers from the safety questions, they'll be able to spin our big prize wheel and have a chance to even win a brand new bike.
0: The free event was previously held at Lambton College and will be held at Canadair Park this year. Gabriel says there will also be more space and an opportunity for more participants. A new report from Food Banks Canada says that the country's employment insurance system no longer serves the broader workforce. In its latest poverty report card released this week, the organization said the labor market has shifted towards part-time, temporary, and contract work, while EI only caters to a shrinking workforce that has stable, full-time work with a single employer. Food Banks Canada Chief Executive Kirsten Beardsley said in a media statement that the outdated system is one of the greatest threats to Canada's resiliency as unemployment remains elevated and households struggle to keep up with the cost of living. The report suggests EI eligibility is at the heart of the issue. EI requires claimants to accumulate a set number of insurable hours within a fixed period. The report says irregular hours, multiple jobs, and contract work make qualifying for EI more difficult, even for those with consistent jobs. In the WNBA, Chicago faces Detroit at 3 this afternoon and Portland plays Los Angeles at 7. In Major League Baseball, Seattle is up against Detroit just after 1 this afternoon and the Blue Jays play Baltimore just after 3. Clear skies today with a high of 20. The UV index is expected to be quite high. Tonight, things are cooling down with a clear low of 12. Monday, sunny with a high of 29, falling to a clear low of 18 in the evening. Tuesday, cloudy with a 60% chance for showers and a chance for thunderstorms with a high of 29, going down to a cloudy low of 19 overnight. Wednesday, cloudy with a chance for rain and a high of 30. It's currently 15 degrees. I'm Jess Monday.
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7: Clear skies today. Tonight, things are cooling down to a clear low of 12. Monday, sunny with a high of 29, falling to a clear low of 20 in the evening. Tuesday, cloudy with a 60% chance for rain and a risk of thunderstorms with a high of 27. Going down to a cloudy low of 19 with a chance for showers overnight. Wednesday, cloudy with a chance for rain and a high of 31.
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2: Today in music history. In 1975, Elton John's ninth studio album, Captain Fantastic and the Brown Dirt Cowboy, went to number one on the U.S. album chart. The first album ever to enter the U.S. chart at number one, where it stayed for 7 weeks. In 1969, British supergroup Blind Faith, featuring Eric Clapton, Ginger Baker, and Steve Winwood, made their live debut at a free concert in London's Hyde Park. In 1993, on his 35th birthday, Prince changes his name to an unpronounceable symbol, making him literally an icon. In 1994, Stone Temple Pilots released their second album, Purple, which goes to number one in America and sells over 6 million copies. Today in music history.

People who take care of chickens are literally chicken tenders. You'll never unhear that. Cool 106.3.

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6: Clear skies today. Tonight, things are cooling down to a clear low of 12. Monday, sunny with a high of 29, falling to a clear low of 20 in the evening. Tuesday, cloudy with a 60% chance for rain and a risk of thunderstorms with a high of 27. Going down to a cloudy low of 19 with a chance for showers overnight. Wednesday, cloudy with a chance for rain and a high of 31.
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5: 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So when Mr. and Mrs. Callahan park themselves on two-thirds of that bench a good half hour before their number 7 bus arrives, passersby can plainly see that Adam is lit. 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
9: Clear skies today. Tonight, things are cooling down to a clear low of 12. Monday, sunny with a high of 29, falling to a clear low of 20 in the evening. Tuesday, cloudy with a 60% chance for rain and a risk of thunderstorms with a high of 27. Going down to a cloudy low of 19 with a chance for showers overnight. Wednesday, cloudy with a chance for rain and a high of 31.
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8: The St. Clair Township Fire Department battled a pair of fires this week. The Salvation Army temporarily closed its food bank. The body of a missing swimmer was recovered from Lake Huron, and Sarnia police seized a large amount of cocaine in a drug bust.
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8: Clear skies today. Tonight, things are cooling down to a clear low of 12. Monday, sunny with a high of 29, falling to a clear low of 20 in the evening. Tuesday, cloudy with a 60% chance for rain and a risk of thunderstorms with a high of 27, going down to a cloudy low of 19 with a chance for showers overnight. Wednesday, cloudy with a chance for rain and a high of 31.
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3: Welcome to Bryan Adams Radio, and I'm your host, Bryan Adams. And it's great to have you here. We got 3 hours lined up, and this one's a good mix. Some songs you know inside out, some you might have forgotten you loved, and a few stories along the way that might surprise you. Here's some solid road-tested rock and roll. Tom Petty and the Heartbreakers, Running Down a Dream. It was a beautiful

thought I'd seen everything. That one came from the 11th album, called 11. I co-directed the video with my good friend Andrew McNaughton, who worked with just about everyone in Canada. Rush, Jan Arden, Great Big Sea, the list goes on. And directing's a funny thing. You think you're in control, but you're just trying to capture a feeling before it disappears. And that's what makes a song stick, too. Here's a song that came out of nowhere in the mid-1990s that just connected right away. And yeah, when Dolly Parton covers your song,

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4: 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The Salvation Army temporarily closed its food bank. The body of a missing swimmer was recovered from Lake Huron. And Sarnia police seized a large amount of cocaine in a drug bust.
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Extreme, wholehearted. Now, everyone knows Extreme for more than words. But Nuno Bettencourt, unbelievable guitar player, that guy could do just about anything. Shred, groove, write, produced, and Wholehearted was their acoustic follow-up. And it still went top 10. Not easy to do when your last song was that big. All right, let's plug it back in with Robert Palmer, Simply Irresistible.

Jealousy from the album You Want It, You Got It. I wrote that too with Lindsey Mitchell, and it was first released by Prism 2 years earlier in 1979. Peter Frampton once said he wrote Show Me the Way and Baby I Love Your Way on the same morning, sitting on a beach under a palm tree. I mean, I've had good days writing songs, but that's a pretty good one, Peter. Here's Baby I Love Your Way.

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David Lee Roth just like paradise. Now, when Dave went solo after Van Halen, there were a lot of expectations. And yeah, some people thought this one leaned a little more pop, but when you got Steve Vai on guitar and a top 10 hit, I'd say it worked out just fine. Now this next one, a bit deeper. U2 Where the Streets Have No Name, written about the divisions in Belfast, where your street could define your religion, your background, your whole identity. And Bono imagined a world where that didn't exist. And what a beautiful sentiment.

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Money for nothing and your chicks for free. Pretty sweet deal. That's Mark Knopfler with Dire Straits. You recognize the voice there singing I Want My MTV, right? That's Sting, who's better known as Sting. Next, we got Matchbox 20 and lead singer Rob Thomas. He had a great run and a good string of hits. But the Grammy-nominated Bent was the band's only number one. But let's play it anyway, right here on Bryan Adams Radio.

Hearts on Fire. The creation of that song was underway when we were putting Reckless together, but it didn't actually show up until the album Into the Fire. I think the song bridges the two albums really well. Now, once upon a time, reflecting on the fact that there were visible rock scenes that existed outside of, say, New York and Los Angeles, Huey Lewis made a comment that the heart of rock and roll is in Cleveland. Can you guess what classic tune was at the end of that comment? Well, here it is, the heart of rock and roll, Huey Lewis and the News. On Brian.

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1: All right, let's talk about conference for a second. Because rock and roll, historically, has never been shy about it. Big moves, big poses, big personalities, right? Then, look at Genesis in the 90s. One of the biggest bands on the planet at that point, where the lead singer basically says, yeah, I got no moves. And somehow, that becomes the hook. I Can't Dance came off the We Can't Dance album in 1991. And what I love about it

You're listening to Bryan Adams Radio. Here's something interesting about this next song. Man on the Moon wasn't built around a big obvious idea. It actually started with a guitar riff that Peter Buck had been sitting on for a while, and the band built up on it from there. Then Michael Stipe comes in with these lyrics that name drop just about everything from Elvis to Moses, mixing pop culture and conspiracy theories all into one stream of thought. And somehow, it all works. And that's the magic of R.E.M. Here they are

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1: 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Hully Gully in London, where we've been turning dreams into reality for over 55 years.
2: Hey, it's Jason McCoy. You know, my life is basically a country song. Farm in the middle of nowhere, wife, kids, dog, tractor, and yeah, terrible internet. Zoom calls, streaming, kids gaming, boom, everything crashes. What do you do? Well, Starlink is what you do. Fast, 400 megabytes per second, reliable, rain, snow, doesn't matter. We're streaming, working, even watching the game in 4K. And the best part? It's portable. Cottage, farm, wherever, we're connected. Bad internet? You need Starlink. Available everywhere.
3: 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We considered hosting an additional day, but nothing beats a classic extra event at Jackpot Time. Monday, June 8th, we're adding daily discounts plus double line prizes to both the 1 and 7 p.m. bingo sessions just because. 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

Talk about taking nothing and turning it into something. Bruce Springsteen was evidently sitting around getting tired and bored with himself. So what does he do? He writes a song that rocks the entire world. Funny thing is, he wrote it because he was asked to come up with an additional song for Born in the USA. Talk about delivering. Dancing in the Dark was one of the very last songs written for the album. Up next, a band that had an embarrassment of riches on the songwriting front, and on this particular track, it's Stevie Nicks that both writes and sings. Rhiannon on Bryan Adams Radio.

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There's In Excess on Bryan Adams Radio and a band that was originally formed under the name the Farris Brothers. And I think that's much less catchy. Thankfully, they didn't go for it, but under frontman Michael Hutchins, the band was larger than life, and it's right there in the name, a phonetic play on In Excess. Go big or go home, I guess. This next band is certainly up to that task. Never known for an understatement, this is Supertramp, and Roger Hodgson wrote this one when he was 19. Give a little bit on Bryan Adams Radio.

That was me with Coming Home, Bryan Adams. Up next, some songs don't ease in, they just kick the door open. And this is one of those. The Cult always had that mix. They were a little bit post-punk edge, a little bit of hard rock swagger, and by the time Electric came out in 87, they teamed up with the producer Rick Rubin, who stripped back everything and made them sound bigger, louder, and a whole lot meaner. Wildflower is pure attitude. Turn this one up. It's The Cult on Broadway.

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